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1: You have cancer. 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

0: fight like hell. And when you get too tired to fight, let somebody else fight for you. 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
1: Because of all the donations, mine is one of the lives that's been saved.
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0: live. Fight like hell. And when you get too tired to fight, let somebody else fight for you. That's what you say.
1: Because of all the donations, mine is one of the lives that's been saved.
2: One, two, three, never give up!
3: Don't give up.

0: I should have let her do the bit. You're exactly right.
1: They took now, their
2: are you going to continue the bit, Ev? I mean, you have to do the bit of putting all of that together.
3: Can you string all together? All
2: of the small things together.
0: Wait, what was the one before this? Oh, the club.
3: No, Chalamet.
0: Okay. So it was Danhausen wears Prada, listening to Bieber, going to Finding Nemo, drinking then going
2: chasing
0: to the club,
2: it with shots of tequila.
0: Then going to the club after, photographed with Chalamet and wearing all black on the way out.
3: Very good,
2: Evan Cohen. That's pretty good. Pretty good.
0: So now, Smalls, the winner of the most indirect reason that the Knicks are in the finals is?
3: I have to give it to Danhausen.
0: Danhausen, that's the right answer. Yeah, that's the right answer. Because you know why? You don't want to be cursed. That's why.
3: And that's the timing of it is crazy. Ever since he cursed the Cavs and lifted the curse on the Knicks, they've been unstoppable.
0: Why do I find, we're showing on TV on ESPN, you just him sweeping, I find it so
2: funny. I'm going to say this, if the Knicks win the championship, I'm going to have to give Danhausen some human money so we can continue to win as a show.
3: I agree. Yeah. I'll chip in.
0: Yo, don't promise that. He's going to follow up on that.
3: You know, we do have this money sitting in the bad take jar, the PayPal jar. Let's clear it out for Danhausen.
2: We might have to turn over the PayPal bad take jar to Danhausen.
0: You know what? Not to stage things for our video and our digital consumption, but I'd like to. Please say that again when you're on a single shot so we can get that, hopefully him to retweet that. Go ahead, CeCe.
2: No, I'm just saying, if the Knicks win the title, we might have to turn over the PayPal bad take jar money to Danhausen because we want to win as a show, and it's an important year for us to win as a show. So, yes. If the Knicks win the title, I will fully believe in the powers of Danhausen. Danhausen wears Prada. And we will have to turn over the PayPal bad take jar money to Danhausen. He's very nice, and we want to continue to keep him on that side with us so he's not very evil to unsportsmanlike.
3: Well done.
0: Get it to him, Rob. We're on Sportsmanlike, presented by Progressive Insurance.
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17: 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That's why I sit across from the Mad Dog, Chris. Christopher Mad Dog Russo. 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
2: Talking dollar bill, y'all. Chasing that bag, y'all.
1: Of the night.
3: All right, we're going Stanley Cup playoffs tonight. Playoffs? Yes. Stanley Cup playoffs. We got game four, between the Canadiens and the Hurricanes with friend of the show, Rob Brindamore, and his squad up 2-1. We're going with the Canadiens to lose, actually. Yeah, we're going to with the Hurricanes to win, Canadiens to lose. So Hurricanes on the money line, friend of the show, Rob Brindamore. We're rolling with his squad. It's minus 144 on the money line, so it's $100 to make 63. That is the play of the day.
4: Survived a terrible, terrible moment in our history.
1: The most unsportsmanlike moment of the day.
5: That was terrible.
6: Was not a great look.
7: All right, we got a bunch today. Fun moments from in and around sports. Any ESPN. Smalls has turned on me from the Who Said It. Maybe I can win her back here. I think you'll actually get into this.
8: Let's see.
7: SVP, Stanford Steve, on SportsCenter, Scott Van Pelt. They were talking about Danhausen. But they didn't necessarily think it was just Danhausen. They thought maybe somebody from our team was actually dressed as Danhausen.
8: Hmm.
7: Take a listen.
9: Hard times, baby. You do not know hard times.
10: Does he know Dusty Rose?
9: Tell him who you thought Danhausen was.
11: I thought that was Kevin Clark.
9: I did. Come on. It does kind of look like Kevin Clark.
11: It could be Kevin Clark.
10: Danhausen, who that is.
7: Does Danhausen look like our teammate, Kevin Clark?
8: A little bit.
7: If I told you that Danhausen was not actually a guy, it was just Kevin Clark doing a bit, this is football, podcast, ESPN Radio, at by Kevin Clark on Twitter. If I just told you it was Kevin Clark doing a bit this entire time, would you believe that?
8: Yeah. I could see Kevin Clark committing. But having met Danhausen in person, yeah. A little
3: bit.
8: So
3: this would be kind of like the Masked Singer, but like the masked wrestler, and it ends up being Kevin Clark on the big reveal?
7: That would be amazing. I mean, I've seen Danhausen without the mask, without the makeup, but maybe it's just somebody impersonating Kevin Clark as Danhausen.
3: That's pretty good. Mm. That's pretty good. I can see it. I see it.
7: Cam Pratt, let me bring you in on this one. You found our next one here about the biggest James in Cleveland.
12: Yeah, so the Cleveland Guardians tweeted about a home run, and I believe it's James Woods. Let me double check that. But he hit a home run, and they go, biggest James in Cleveland. Do we think they're referring to James Harden, who just got swept out of the first round, the conference finals, or LeBron James, a very famous James in Cleveland?
8: I'm going to go ahead and say James Harden because LeBron, obviously an icon.
3: Yeah, he delivered a title to the city. Yeah, no.
12: But would that be why it's funnier? Because they're just saying, oh, this guy, because it was, and I will edit myself. It was the Nationals that tweeted out, which is even funnier because they were the visiting team. Oh, we're the biggest James in Cleveland.
7: Mm. Well, I think that whoever it was at is definitely a shot, but I think that Cleveland is probably more ready to celebrate LeBron James than James Harden.
8: Correct.
7: Just a guess. Just throwing that out there.
12: Well, James Harden's sticking around, so.
7: Hmm. By the way, speaking of Cleveland, let's skip to the last one if we could, and then we'll go back here. There's a new investor in the Guardians.
8: So.
7: Travis Kelce is now one of the minority owners of the Guardians. So, of course, his teammate, one of the minority owners of the Kansas City Royals, Patrick Mahomes, had to tweet out a congratulations. And it's weird that he was paying tribute to Michelle Smallman while doing it, but he tweeted out a video of a horrific first pitch by Travis Kelce that went right into the ground in his Gardo's gear. Like, literally a bounce pass to the catcher.
13: That's so much worse than Michelle's.
7: I agree.
8: Thank you, guys.
7: You're also not a professional athlete.
8: Correct. But I got it closer than he did.
7: Oh, it's not even debatable.
12: Good thing you'll redeem yourself this season.
8: I know. I need to start practicing.
3: I just don't understand how professional athletes can be that bad at throwing out a first pitch.
8: It's the moment.
3: That bad?
8: It overwhelms you.
12: Have you guys seen Wemby's? It's so bad. The baseball is way too small for his hands, and he just has no way to throw it.
7: The basketball is too small for his hands.
12: Yeah,
8: I know.
12: That's true.
3: can I ask you a question? Is there a rule against throwing it underhand if that ends up being the case?
12: You get like booed.
3: You get booed.
12: Come on.
8: So you're saying,
3: throwing it and being as bad as what Travis Kelce just showed or doing what 50 Cent did once upon a time, that's better than throwing it underhand?
13: Yes.
3: Okay. I just wanted clarification.
13: You want to do the Rick Barry from the mound?
3: Why not?
13: Because it looks ridiculous.
3: Okay, but they still look ridiculous.
7: So you want you want to sign up for success even if it looks ridiculous?
3: Yes, absolutely.
7: But you hate the Thunder?
3: I see what you did there. I don't hate the Thunder. I just don't want to call SGA an all-time great, considering the rarefied air he'd be in with all of the others that have accomplished similar things. That's all I said. I don't hate the Thunder.
8: Also, he's talking about a first pitch. He's not talking about the starting pitcher going out there and lobbing it up underhand every time.
3: Like this ain't the floater pitch from Rookie of the Year, sir. Yeah.
8: That's right.
3: Stop.
8: Just floater.
13: I prefer Angels in the outfield.
7: Oh, gosh.
8: Sandlot.
7: No, you can't do that. You can't. You can't do that. If you're asking an either or, you can't choose a third.
3: But Sandlot is the best.
7: Oh, God. We're on to Thursday. We're on Sportsmanlike. 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
12: Moneyball.
8: Killing me, Smalls.
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0: 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I'm your host, Justin Spears. 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And make sure you pay attention right around 7:50 as we get you guys ready for Team USA versus whoever on June 25th in Los Angeles at SoFi Stadium. It's all part of Spears and Ali's Road to LA. All you got to do is answer one trivia question correctly, and then you will be submitted into our contest, and you might just be the lucky person to get those tickets, which also includes round trip airfare, hotel stay, and all of that. Good morning, Ali.
1: Good morning.
0: Good to see you, man.
1: Yeah, yeah. Hey, round trip airfare, hotel,
0: mm-hmm.
1: and the tickets.
0: And the tickets.
1: Pretty good deal.
0: Good deal, man.
1: Yeah.
0: Good deal. I'm excited for today's episode of Spears and Ali because we're going to have four guests join us at 8:40. We've got Harrison Fagan from SB Nation talking some NBA playoffs with us. Damon Farrell from PHNX Diamondbacks, or PHNX in general. We're going to be talking Wildcats, also D-backs with him. And then this hour, we're going to hear from John Wilner from the Wilner Hotline. We'll talk about a number of topics, including the possibility of a 24-team college football playoff and
1: gonna happen.
0: What that means. So yeah. That'll be a fun conversation with Wilner. And then at 7:40, head coach of the Tucson Sugar Skulls, Rayshon Kaiser, calls in to preview the upcoming matchup against the Orlando Pirates. And Sugar Skulls looking to get things back on the winning track. They just signed a new quarterback, Jerome Johnson, who is
1: traded for him.
0: Oh, they traded for him. Okay.
1: Yeah.
0: Wheeling and dealing.
1: And he's a wheeling and dealing.
0: He's an all IFL guy, a guy who has been an MVP. So, really good quarterback coming in. We'll see if he can turn things around.
1: If we could solidify that position, the second half of the season is a harbinger of good things.
0: I hope things turn around for the Sugar Skulls because this is a really good ownership group, really good. Everything is good. Just need to start winning some football games. And they have a really tough battle coming in. They're playing against the Orlando Pirates, formerly known as the Massachusetts Pirates.
1: Yeah.
0: And they moved down to Orlando, which I think fits their name, right? The Pirates being in Orlando, having the Disney connection, albeit Pirates of the Caribbean's in L.A., but Orlando Pirates, did you see that they were in the IFL Cup?
1: Yeah, I mean, they played New Mexico, right?
0: Yeah.
1: Pretty much handled them pretty easily.
0: Yeah.
1: I mean, Orlando kind of, you know, Florida is kind of Caribbean-ish.
0: Yeah.
1: That's where Pirates hung out.
0: Buccaneers,
2: yeah.
0: Right?
2: Yeah. Ish, isn't it, like, in it, more or less?
1: I gave myself a little bit of room because I'm not sure, but I think so, yeah. I mean, it's got reptiles and alligators and stuff like that. So
0: and crazy people.
1: Humidity. Yeah.
0: Lots of men. Lots of Florida men.
1: Yeah.
2: What do you guys think the Caribbean's like?
1: Humid, jungle.
2: Fair enough.
1: Palm trees.
2: I don't know what Justin thinks the Caribbean's like then.
0: Oh, you guys talking about the Caribbean. I think you're talking about Florida.
2: I think we were talking about both.
1: We were.
0: Yeah. Okay.
1: Yeah. But that's where, you
2: lots
1: know.
2: Lots of men.
0: Lots of men. Yeah. Yes, there is a lot of Caribbean men.
2: Yes.
1: Yeah.
0: Thank you.
2: Yeah.
1: And there's nothing wrong with that, Justin. It's okay. 2026. tell me there's too much love in the world, and I can tell you we can start curtailing it.
0: Absolutely.
1: Yeah. Yeah. And Orlando, they had a very well-supported, strong Arena Football League team called the Predators before this.
0: That's right.
1: So there's a foundation for Orlando to be successful, and I think they will be, but hopefully not this Saturday at the Boneyard.
0: Yeah, it was funny seeing their viral video of them playing the IFL Cup, and they score a touchdown, and then some guy goes into like a Wetzel's Pretzels or like a smoothie shop and starts chugging someone's drink. But yeah, that team's coming to Tucson, Arizona, and I can't wait. Can't wait for Saturday. And we'll talk about all the different moves and everything coming up with Rayshon Kaiser at 7:40. And then we've got Weigh-In Wednesday, our first one. I've been a very, very naughty boy with my diet. And so we're weighing in. We already weighed in, and we're going to reveal our numbers at the end of the 7 o'clock hour.
1: Yeah, yeah. I'm just working through all the diabetes jokes I'm going to make about you. So give me a sec. Boyo.
0: Yeah.
1: We got to get to work.
0: Oh, we got lots of work, man. We got lots of work. So
1: when I say we, I mean you. Andrew hasn't weighed in yet. I got 20 pounds to lose.
0: So yeah, I'm going to try to I'm going to lose. I'm going to get down to between now and the start of the football season, cuz now it's what? It's May 27th. Start of the football season is September 5th. How much weight do you think I could lose?
2: In 2 months?
0: In 2 months.
2: Wait, 3 months?
0: 3 months. 3 months. Yeah.
1: I mean, in a way that's healthy and sustainable, 20 pounds.
0: Okay. I could totally do that.
1: I mean, but, excuse me, always at the 7 o'clock hour, the choke monster hits my throat. But you got to understand, man, it's we're not going on a diet. We're changing our habits.
0: For sure.
1: So that it actually is something that lasts. Because losing 20 pounds, then gaining 25 pounds, then losing 15 pounds, then gaining 20 pounds, that's not it's not very healthy.
0: Yeah.
1: So we're gonna work on our habits. Maybe I don't know. Did you guys talk to management or?
0: Yeah. So kind of behind baseball here, we're working on something with a local gym that's very, very prominent here in Tucson, Arizona.
1: Perfect.
0: So,
1: Is it somewhere akin to going to the road to L.A.?
0: Yeah, something. Yeah. Well, no, you know, we don't want to reveal the business because what if it falls through, right? And then I don't want to put that business or make that business look bad or make us look bad.
1: Give
0: so
1: them a free pub.
0: Yeah. So we're in the process of getting some done.
1: Tub.
0: Exactly.
1: Right.
0: But that place that we're talking about has lots of tubs.
1: If you can't get no pub in the tub, that means when you're an athlete and you're playing a sport, but you're always injured and you're in the cold tub, then you're not going to get any publicity for your play on the field because you're always in the tub.
2: I got you.
0: Yeah.
1: There you go.
0: No pub in the tub.
2: Yeah.
0: So yeah, we'll be revealing our numbers coming up later at the end of the 7 o'clock hour.
1: Yeah, man. What is it? What do we call it? Spears and Ali
0: Summer challenge.
1: Summer fitness challenge.
0: Yeah.
1: Yeah, man. It's good. Yeah, let's get our we got to get our beach bodies going and got to do some. It's a lot of what you put into your body. But also, you got to do exercise.
0: For sure.
1: So, you know, couple of push-ups and sit-ups in the morning. Go for a walk. You want to run, do some cardiovascular. But, man, it's all about what you put into your body.
0: Yep.
1: At least when you get to my age. It's like, you know, one bad day. And it's like, oh, I ate a hamburger 5 pounds.
0: Yeah.
1: Sucks. It always sucks.
0: So yeah, we're doing our weigh-in or our Spears and Ali Summer Fitness Challenge, and then every single Wednesday we're gonna be weighing in and tracking our numbers between now and the 4th of July or the next month or so.
1: Well, you said football, beginning of football season. So should we go through?
0: Well, this is gonna be longer, right?
1: Yeah, let's go through the end of July because then August, you know, I got stuff to do.
0: I got stuff to do. I got things to eat.
1: I'm actually down like 8 pounds already. So it's just gonna keep it rolling.
0: Hell yeah, man!
2: You trying to get extra credit on the weigh-in? Is that what that was?
1: No, that's my number.
2: Okay,
1: you know that's my number now, and I'm gonna go from there. But I mean, it's like one of those things with like, why don't you just start now? So we've been talking about this for a month, and I'm like, I don't have to wait a month. I can start now.
0: Yeah.
1: So I did.
0: And then coming up at the top of the 8 o'clock hour, we're also going to do Woe or No Wednesday. We got a number of storylines that we're going to present.
1: Doing that again, huh?
0: We're doing that again, man. this one includes Stanley Cup Finals.
1: Yeah, congratulations, Andrew.
2: Thank you, sir.
1: Did you watch the game last night, or were you somewhere else?
2: No, I watched the game.
1: You deviated.
0: He deviated.
2: Yeah. I'm not the most superstitious sports watcher. I don't know if you guys have noticed that.
1: You know what? That's probably a healthy way to go about it. If it were me, because the first two games, first of all, Las Vegas Knights swept the Colorado Avalanche, which is
0: a huge surprise.
1: Surprising.
2: Mm-hmm. I mean, they were the best team in hockey in the regular season.
1: Yeah, they were.
2: But then there's the President's Trophy curse, so.
1: Of course, the it's like the Madden curse, right?
0: Yeah. Mm-hmm.
1: So then, you know, you were like a little bit of trepidation going into this series because they were so good during the season. Colorado.
2: Oh, I was like, cool, we made it to the conference final.
1: Yeah.
2: That's about it. Pack it up, guys. I think we're going home. And then we swept them.
1: So, Andrew, game one at a concert.
2: Yep.
1: Vegas wins.
2: Mm-hmm.
1: Andrew, game two at a concert.
2: Mm-hmm.
1: Vegas wins.
2: Yep, yep, yep.
1: And we're like, oh, my goodness. I think there's a thing here. Game three at a wedding.
2: Yep.
1: But there's music.
2: Mm-hmm.
1: So, I'm thinking, hey, kind of a concert.
0: Technical.
1: Somebody got married, but also a concert. Counts. This counts.
2: Sure.
1: Vegas wins.
2: Mm-hmm.
1: And I'm like, buddy, you got to turn on some music or something. Mm-hmm. Like, and he's like, nah, just going to watch it on my TV with a beer. Or my
2: Pretty cat. Much.
1: Yeah.
2: I mean, if there's one common denominator for all four games, it was that I was drinking a beer.
1: Maybe,
2: so
1: maybe that's
2: easy, baby.
1: You know what? Yeah. That you could be superstitious about that.
2: About liking beer?
0: About drinking beers.
1: I have to drink beer during the game. I have to. That's the thing. So... yeah, man, I'm happy for you. Yeah, I know you're happy. And Vegas, that's that team that got in the playoffs that's on a hot streak, right?
2: Mm-hmm.
1: Kind of like the New York Knicks of hockey.
0: Mm-hmm.
2: I guess. I don't know. I haven't been following the NBA so much.
1: Yeah. Well,
2: or at all.
0: Well, it's a good comparison because the Knicks have won 11 straight games and have been.
2: Damn.
0: And they've been very dominant this postseason. So if you look at the reality versus the expectations going into the postseason. Very Knicks-esque from the Las Vegas Golden Knights.
2: Yeah, I mean, Vegas is sub 500 in the regular season on a 14-4. No, 15. No. How many rounds are we in? 12-4. There we are.
0: Yeah.
1: who's going to come out of the East, do you think?
2: I would expect Carolina.
1: Carolina.
2: Yeah. I would be shocked if it was Montreal. But Montreal's playing good hockey, too.
1: And they just won, too.
2: They lost in overtime in their last game.
1: They did?
2: Yeah.
1: Wouldn't it be good for... Actually, I wanted to ask you this, and then we can stop talking about hockey.
2: Why?
1: I like listeners. I enjoy when people listen to the show. Let me ask you this. Would it be good for hockey if Montreal was in the finals? Like, overall?
2: Probably, yeah. I mean, it'd be good for Canadian hockey, although if the Montreal Canadiens were the team to win the Cup for Canada, I feel like they'd be the most insufferable team of all time because they have the most Cups already.
1: Mm.
2: And they'd just be like, yeah, we're back. Like, I don't know.
1: The whole French-Canadian thing?
2: Their fans are insufferable. Yeah. They really are. Like
1: smoking cigarettes and talking about, you know, you're so stupid. Mm-hmm. Las Vegas with the lights and the dancing girls. What is the point? Why are you doing it?
2: Mm-hmm.
1: No, there's no reason for it at all. You're just specs in the universe.
0: Why does he sound like the cab driver for Rush Hour 3?
2: Like, you can't like, even beat the Americans in basketball anymore.
0: You can't even beat the Europeans in basketball anymore. You make me sick. And oh, Halle Berry. Anyways.
1: All right. Well, anyway, good luck.
2: Thank you. Good luck
1: to the Las Vegas Knights, who've had nothing but success since the minute they came into the league.
2: Made it to the Cup Final more times than they've lost in the first round.
1: And their coach looks like a pit boss at Caesar's Palace.
2: He does.
1: So it all works.
2: Good old torts.
0: So, yeah, man, I'm really happy for Andrew and his Golden Knights for going to the Stanley Cup. And maybe Andrew's purchasing a 2026 Stanley Cup champ shirt here in the near future.
2: I don't know. Yeah.
0: Fingers crossed. All right. Happy Koa Pete decision day. Kind of bearing the lead here.
2: Mm.
0: Today is that day that Koa Pete's got to make a decision tonight at 11:59 p.m. That's his deadline. So
1: kind of feel like he's going to stay in the draft.
0: Yeah. There have been reports out there. I mean, the guy who did report it, he's had some shaky reporting in the past regarding the NBA, that Orion guy. So I'm like taking that with a grain of salt. But he said that Koa Pete and Clutch Sports have told him that they are going. He's going to stay in the NBA draft and keep his name there. Which
1: I think he wants to, man. I think he just wants to be in the NBA. And like I said, it might not be the worst thing for him to be drafted a little later in the first round, because more likely to go to a good winning organization.
0: Yeah.
1: So, you know, let's see what happens, but I expect him to stay. And then there's, I don't need to look, we're just talking about rumors. There's rumors out there that Arizona is trying to attract the Iowa State guard. What is it?
0: Monchilovic, whatever.
2: Monchilovic.
0: Monchilovic, yeah.
1: Milo?
0: Milo.
2: Yeah. Milo Monchilovic.
1: I'm going to steal this from my brother because he texted it this morning. So they can't, if Milo Monchilovic.
0: Monchilovic.
1: Monchilovic.
2: We are so screwed for this year's pronunciation of last names.
0: I know.
1: We're going to need a chart.
2: Yaroshevich, Monchilovic, possibly.
1: You cannot get mad at announcers announcing UVA basketball games this year if they get the name wrong. Okay?
2: It's going to sound like it's in Klingon.
1: But you can't double Mo down low if we get him because he just kick it about outside to Mom.
0: Yeah.
1: Yeah. Mom Lilovich.
0: Mo to Mom.
2: So close.
1: Monchilovic.
2: There you go.
0: There you go.
1: Monchilovic. I got this.
2: Yeah.
1: Milo Monchilovic.
2: Yep.
1: The dude is a hell of a shooter. It'd be a good get by Tommy Lloyd and the guys, but I don't know. I don't know how true it is. And I don't feel like texting anybody and asking. So let's just see what happens.
0: Well, between now and tomorrow, we will definitely have our answers. And if I were to guess what that decision will be at when it's all said and done, Cole Pete keeps his name in the draft. And then Arizona moves on. But, you know, the coaching staff, they're hard at work. They've got backup plans. They have options just in case Koa is not coming back.
1: I have no doubt about that. Yeah. I mean, do you know or you just know?
0: I mean, Tommy has always said in the interviews that he's done on the record in the public since the season has ended, he has said, Koa's our guy. You know, and we will always make sure that a spot is open for Koa, and he knows that. But, you know, if he makes a decision that he thinks is best for him and that decision is staying in the NBA, then we're ready. We've got a backup plan and we will pivot. So yeah.
1: Something that should be highlighted, I think, is in this age of cutthroat money college athletics, you know, college basketball, right?
0: Yeah.
1: You know, now for 2 years in a row, Arizona has remained patient and they've told a guy that's been with them, not, hey, you have to make a decision by May 1st, and we're moving on. It's like, look, man, go through the process. You decide what's best for you. We're here to support you. If you come back, you're welcome with open arms, and you can take it to the very end. And if you decide to stay in the NBA, we're going to wish you luck. You're going to always be an esteemed family member of this program, and we've got another plan. So if you think about it, where other schools are, you know, really cutthroat and just like, look, you got to make this decision by now. We're moving on.
0: Yeah.
1: I think they're like, when you talk about culture, sense of loyalty, family, like those are words.
0: Yeah.
1: Tommy Lloyd and our Arizona basketball program backs it up with the actions. So I really appreciate that. And I think that if you're a player deciding where to go to school, like a Caleb Holt or some other guy that's thinking about, you know, he's got four schools. What's his name? Briggs out of Phoenix?
0: Mm-hmm.
1: Aiden?
0: Yeah.
1: Aiden Briggs, man. We got to get him. But if you're, I mean, I would think that that's got to be part of your calculus is like, look, man, Carter Bryant, Koa Pete, it's not just a program that will develop me, but they are really with me. And if, you know, I'm deciding whether after year one to go in the NBA draft, which is a guy like Aiden Briggs is probably thinking about doing.
0: Yeah,
1: they're going to stick with me until I make that decision. They're not going to just cut me off. And that's got to resonate, I think, with incoming recruits.
0: Yeah, and I think the whole thing with Koa, you know, Koa's not over here telling Arizona, hey, give me X million dollars and then I will come back. No, he is really weighing the decision of going to the NBA or coming back to Arizona because he genuinely loves playing at Arizona. And I totally agree with you, Ollie. I think there's something to be said about Arizona being like, hey, man, we're only going to move on when you say so.
1: Mm-hmm.
0: You're with us. We're here for you. You make that decision. And the second you make that decision final, then we got to, as a program, go about trying our best to replace you. But for now, you've got that spot open. Take your sweet old time.
1: Yeah, exactly. I think it's, I mean, it's like I said, for a program that I root for and I really like the people that are in charge as human beings, to me, it resonates with me, and it makes me feel proud to be a friend and a supporter of Arizona basketball, because things like that matter, man. Treating people the right way matters. Justin.
0: What did Nick Saban say? You know, if people aren't going to remember what you say, they're going to remember how you make them feel.
1: Yeah, I mean, at the end of the day, man, when you're part of an organization, you just want to feel like you're part of the organization and you're not just some sort of fungible cog that can be bought and sold, right? You want to really feel like you're part of the fabric of that organization. And, well, as far as Arizona basketball goes, that's true.
0: Yep. Let's talk about Coa Pete's decision. Let's talk about the possibility of a 24-team college football playoff with John Wilner coming up next.
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0: Spears and Ollie back here on ESPN Tucson, 1490 AM, and the Spears and Ollie podcast. It is co-appete decision day, so we're talking about co-appete's big decision, if he's going to come back to the University of Arizona or if he's going to keep his name in the NBA draft pool. We're going to talk about that decision coming up here in just a minute with our guy, John Wilner. Before we talk about co-appete and the 2014 college football playoff, one other update that we forgot to talk about. Arizona men's tennis star Jay Friend was named an ITA All-American once again. So after another historic season for Mr. Friend, who led Arizona to the Elite Eight for the first time ever, he was named an ITA All-American. No surprise there.
1: I would say Jay Friend, when it comes to Arizona athletics, is an amigo for life.
0: Absolutely, man. You
1: know? what a great guy and what great things he did for our tennis program. And really, guys like that are the ones that build the culture for younger guys to then continue that trend, mm-hmm. right? People come in, this is the way we do it in our program. You teach them, and then they become the future leaders of the program. So Jay Friend was awesome guy at University of Arizona for the tennis program, for athletics, for the school. And, as far as I'm concerned, if you got a Hall of Fame for men's tennis, Jay Friend's on it.
0: Absolutely, man. And we were talking about yesterday, like the men's athlete of the year for the University of Arizona this year. And man, I mean, you can go Noah Fifita, Jaden Bradley, Jay Friend, Philip Jakubczyk with the golf team, the sprinter Mason Lawyer.
1: Yeah.
0: Who won the 100 and 200 meter event at the Big 12 Championships and became the first Wildcat to win that event at a conference tournament since Mario Bates.
1: Wow. Mason Lawyer, every time somebody tries to beat him in a race, he objects.
0: Yeah.
1: And he wins. That's hard. That's a hard question.
0: Yeah.
1: I don't.
0: Who's the men's athlete of the year? I would say Noah Fifita because of the record and the season that it was. There's just a lot of great moments for Noah Fifita, but then like,
1: I think I have to go with Jaden.
0: With Jaden Bradley?
1: Yeah, I think so.
0: I totally get it, man.
1: Big 12 Player of the Year.
0: Yeah,
1: definitely the leader of Arizona basketball. They went to the Final Four this year. I'd have to go with Jaden, but that's like a razor thin, right?
0: Yeah.
1: And you know, Mason Lawyer and Jakubczyk and Jay Friend. I mean, what do you? You can't go wrong. There's no wrong decision.
0: Yeah.
1: Justin.
0: Totally agree.
1: Yeah.
0: Co-appete, he's going to be making his decision today. We'll see if he's going to stay at Arizona or if he's going to keep his name in the NBA draft. We got John Wilner from the Wilner Hotline here talking about co-appete's big decision. We're also going to be talking about the college football playoff. John, always appreciate you and your insight. Thank you for joining us today. So, co-appete, what's your gut telling you? Do you think he's going to stay in the draft or do you think he's going to come back to Arizona?
2: I always lean towards these guys staying in, but certainly there's reason to think he might be coming back since it's taken this long. And, you know, he's not a lock to be a top 10, top 12 pick. But the cynic in me that's seen this play out, you know, more often than not, it seems like, they stay in.
0: Yeah.
1: John, I'm kind of with you. And actually, do you think maybe Noah's camp is like, look, this could be a silver lining because, you know, 15 to 20, 22, you're going to be going to probably a good organization that knows how to develop you. So take this as a positive, not a negative, that you're getting drafted a little later in the first round.
2: You know, I think that's certainly part of it. You know, it's kind of like in the NFL draft that the quarterbacks always go to the teams that stink at the top of the draft, and then you gotta wait around a few years while they put good players around you. There's a lot to be said for going to a winner. You know, I'm sure his camp is also trying to assess next year's draft to the best extent they can. It's hard with international players and all that kind of thing, but there's a lot. If you want to do it right, if you have good options either way, there's a lot of things to assess, and who knows, you know, they're probably trying to squeeze as much money out of Arizona as they can, which is probably the right thing to do as well.
1: John, I know Justin wants to get into the potential of a 24 team playoff in college football. Before I do that, it looks like the Mountain West and Pac-12 have settled their litigation. And it's about time. But what was the impetus to do it? And do you know any of the terms of how these conferences resolve their differences?
2: The terms have not been released. And they're still, in fact, working on the long-form contract, which I think they've got to submit next week sometime to the judge. My understanding is that if you look at it from the standpoint that there were two lawsuits combined in a global settlement, the total amount at stake was about $155 million. And the Pac-12 is going to end up paying less than half of that. The question is whether the Pac-12 is paying, you know, $74 million or $50 million. And I think that it ended up getting a pretty good deal. And the Mountain West is going to have a lot less than it was hoping for. The impetus for settling was discovery. They announced the settlement like the day before there was a discovery hearing. Clearly, the Mountain West presidents did not want their dirty laundry being made public, which is kind of what often happens in these cases.
0: Talking with John Wilner from the Wilner Hotline right here on ESPN Tucson. And, you know, there's been so much talk about this 24-team playoff. Where are we at right now as far as that process, and how soon do you think that will get done, if it does at all?
2: Well, we are still at the same place we've been, which is the SEC and the Big Ten cannot agree.
0: Yeah.
2: And they have the authority to set the format. You know, they're supposed to consult with the other leagues, but they ultimately will decide. Big Ten wants 24 or stay at 12. The SEC wants 16 or stay at 12. So we'll see how it plays out. They've got till December 1st to agree if they want to make the change in time for the 2027 season. The big thing right now that they're waiting for is an evaluation of the media rights aspect of a 2014 playoff, right? There's no reason to do it if it's not going to get you more money.
0: Yeah.
2: So the question is, if you go to 24, you get rid of the conference championship games. And in the SEC, that conference championship's worth like $100 million. Big Ten, it's worth $75 million. You're replacing those with a 2014 playoff in which the new inventory is the opening round, basically. So it would be number 9 seed against number 24 seed and, you know, number 10 against 23. So the question is, are those games going to be valuable enough to the TV networks to offset the loss of the conference championship games? And I'm a little skeptical, to be honest. The CFP's media consultants right now are trying to get a handle on that, and they're going to report to the CFP at the mid-June meetings. And I think at that point, we might start to get a little bit of clarity as to whether this thing actually is going to head towards 24 or whether we're more likely to stay at 12 for the next couple of years.
0: So I hear Big Ten and the SEC, and I know that the Big 12, they have meetings this week in Frisco, Texas, today and tomorrow. Where does the Big 12 fit in with all of this?
2: So the Big 12 is on board with a 2014 playoff because there's no automatic bids, right? Remember last year, the Big Ten submitted that proposal for a 16-team playoff where the SEC and Big Ten got 4 automatic bids each, and the ACC and the Big 12 got 2 each. And the Big 12 was opposed because you can't codify that you're inferior, right? If you don't get it done on the field, that's one thing. But you can't say to the world, we're only half of the other conferences. So, but now the Big 10 has changed the proposal, and it would be a 2014 playoff with 23 at-large bids. There'd be one reserved for the top-ranked team in the group of 6. The other 23 would be picked by a selection committee. And so Brett Yormark's like, hey, we'd be judged on equal footing with everybody else based on results, and it would give the Big 12 a chance to get 3, maybe 4 teams in the playoffs some years. And the Big 12 is the only conference of the major leagues. It's the only one that hasn't won a playoff game.
0: Yeah.
2: So I could see why Yormark is intrigued, and the ADs and the coaches are intrigued by 2014 playoff because they'd get more access. But again, they're compromised. They all are out for their best interests. A 2014 playoff, I don't think, is good for the game. right? It would devalue the regular season. It becomes more of a participation event. I don't think college football should be that.
0: Yeah.
1: John, do you think a 24-team playoff is a harbinger for basically a reshuffling of the conferences where kind of put into divisions like NFL style and only 50 or so schools are involved and then no bowl games? You either go to the playoffs or you don't go anywhere?
2: I think it is part of that within the big umbrella of a Super League. It's certainly an aspect of it. The bigger thing right now is the College Sports Commission and the inability for it to process NIL deals. There's more than $100 million basically clogged up that have been promised to athletes in the SEC and Big Ten. And they're very frustrated that they can't get their NIL deals passed. They're also frustrated with the lack of progress on Capitol Hill with antitrust protection. There's going to be a new bill in the Senate, bipartisan bill introduced, I think, either today or tomorrow, that does offer a little bit of antitrust protection. Whether that can get through the Senate and then the House, I have no idea. But the presidents in the SEC are increasingly frustrated by what they view as the chaos. And I think that's more of a spark for a breakaway in a Super League than the specifics of the CFP or the NCAA tournament. But those are the expansion of both is certainly a symbol of how desperate the schools are for more money.
1: John, heard some comments by the athletic director from Iowa State calling for something I've been calling for a long time, which is, you know what? If the SEC wants to be so self-interested and so heavy-handed, why don't we just all leave them and they can have their own SEC league? Is it going to take something that dramatic to get something done here where it's, hey, we got the Big Ten, everybody else, we're going to create another league. SEC, you're on your own. Good luck.
2: Well, I think, Ali, the thing about that is if the SEC does it, the Big Ten's going to do it.
1: Yeah.
2: That's the problem. And so then what's left, right? That's kind of a careful what you wish from Jamie Pollard. Because if the SEC and the Big Ten do break away, and I think it would either be both or neither, and create a self-governing system, then what's left for everybody else? I mean, Big 12 plays the ACC in the group of six. That's not going to work. But it also doesn't really work for the Big Ten and the SEC, to be honest with you, because if they work together on something like that, they could be liable to an antitrust lawsuit, right? Collusion. If they exist separately, then all they're doing is playing themselves, and that's not going to work either. Yeah. So the breakaway thing, I think, is a threat on both sides, but I don't think it works for anybody.
0: That's John Wilner from the Wilner Hotline talking about all the latest in college athletics with Spears and Ali right here on ESPN Tucson. Check out the Wilner Hotline syndicated on Tucson.com, also the Wildcaster mobile app. Always a pleasure, John. Thank you, as always.
2: Thanks for having me.
0: Appreciate
1: Thanks,
0: you.
1: John.
0: All right, coming up next, lots of good stuff there.
1: I find it fascinating.
0: Yeah.
1: But I'm a nerd.
0: It's sports and legal stuff, man. This is you.
1: Yeah, so. We can kind of elaborate on it after the break. But it's something is going to happen, but I think it's going to take something as dramatic as, hey, Big Ten and SEC, you got 20 teams.
0: Yeah.
1: Goodbye.
0: Seriously.
1: Goodbye. Let's see what kind of league you have with 20 teams. And yeah. By the way, the rest of us, we can negotiate collectively a TV deal. We can share revenue. We can have our own rules. I don't know. Mm. It seems like it's like that right now.
0: Yeah.
1: That's why I ask.
0: Yeah.
1: Because it seems like it's like, well, whatever the Big Ten and SEC want to do, I guess. Well, okay. It's like, okay. Well,
0: it's going to take the Big Ten being like, you know what? You got it, SEC. We're good. You got to break up the tandem that is the Big Ten and the SEC. But anyways, we got to go to commercial break.
1: Yeah.
0: Coming up next, Rayshon Kaiser, head coach of the Sugar Skulls, joins us next. Stay tuned.
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10: 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I'm Brad Sussmat. Speaking of sports, OKC one win away from the NBA Finals. The Diamondbacks keep on rolling. And guess what? Your Cardinals do not have Jacoby Brissett in camp as we go through OTAs. 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Yesterday, we worked on a documentary. 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And again, it's free. 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Check it out. Well,

0: and that Aaron Rodgers is the cure-all. That Aaron Rodgers is going to lead the Steelers in his final year to the promised land. It's kind of like Justin's Chargers. It's the choking Chargers every single year. Speaking of the Chargers, yesterday, Derwin James, highest paid safety for the second time in the NFL, gets his big deal done. The Chiefs had their first OTA yesterday. And guess who was there? Patrick Mahomes, coming off his injury, out there on the field, ready to get it done. The Diamondbacks last night moved to their highest mark of the season, six games over 500. Ketel Marte continues to be red hot, hit one out. Eduardo Rodriguez moves to 5-1. Seawald saves his 13th, a 7-5 Diamondback victory in the Bay Area. They wrap up the series against the Giants today and then move on up to Seattle. NBA, the Western Conference Finals, Oklahoma City starting to impose their will. Watching it last night, pushing Wemby all over the floor. He made just 4-15 shots, finished with 20 points. OKC cruises to the victory, 127-114. SGA with 32. They can wrap up the series tomorrow night in San Antonio. Speaking of sports, I'm Brad Sussmat.
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0: All right, so as we wait for Tucson Sugar Skulls head coach Rayshon Kaiser to call in, Ollie, what do you think about that conversation that we had with John Wilner? And you've said it many times that it might take the Big Ten telling the SEC, you know what, you guys can operate on your own accord. We're going to be with the Big 12 and all these other conferences for the betterment of college athletics.
1: I just think that we need to rethink what college athletics looks like, because the model from 1920 does not work in 2026. And increasingly, schools are running deficits that are unmanageable and unsustainable, right, because of the money involved. So to me, whether it's the Big Ten combining with everybody else or the Big Ten and the SEC going on their merry way, you're probably going to see a college football playoff. You're going to see two college football playoffs. You're going to see one that's going to have, forget about Power Four, they're just going to basically select 50 teams, 50 schools.
0: Yeah.
1: And they're going to be part of a league, I think, that is going to look a lot like the NFL. You're going to see conferences go away. Now, the thing is it's going to take a relinquishment of power. And there's also a pride aspect, right? I mean, the Pac-12 talks about being the Pac-12, the new Pac-12, but it's not the Pac-12,
0: yeah.
1: Right? So there's going to have to be some self-awareness, some relinquishment of power, and some thoughtfulness on what's good for the collective, not just us individually. So it's going to be really hard to achieve any of those things,
0: yeah,
1: because everybody's a greedy bastard and only thinks about themselves. So if you've got that, though, if you've got this 50-team kind of organization, let's say it's, you know, teams selected from the Big Ten, ACC, Big 12, and SEC. Well, then your conferences are done. You're going to start putting divisions together. And guess who's going to be in Arizona's conference? Teams on the West Coast.
0: Yep.
1: Right? So you're going to get a better alignment as far as geographic geography is concerned. And then there's not going to be any bowl games. I mean, they're going to get they've already dissipated the bowl game scene. So you're going to have playoffs. And if you're not in the playoffs, it's just like the NFL. You go to Cancun.
0: Or Tulum.
1: Or Tulum.
0: You ever been to Tulum?
1: I have.
0: Cool. Is it nice?
1: Yeah, it is nice.
0: Oh, I've always wanted to go.
1: Yeah. Good beaches.
2: You never will, though.
1: I don't know, man. Justin, He's made progress.
2: He has.
1: He went to. He left the continental United States.
2: I'm trying to gun him on. You know.
1: Yeah. He's made progress.
2: You won't, Justin.
1: Now he needs to go
2: to. You won't. No knobs.
1: Maybe it's just like slow progress, right? I went to a state that's not part of the continental United States.
2: Yeah.
1: Next, I'm going to go to a territory that's not a state, like Puerto Rico.
2: Going to the Virgin Islands.
1: Virgin Islands.
0: Yeah. Going to Guam.
1: That's still part of the United States, but not a state. And then he's going to dip that toe into...

0: going to another country that is not under the United States.
1: He's
0: going
1: to drive to the south part of Nogales and then drive right back.
0: Yeah. I went to Elvira's in Nogales.
1: Yeah.
2: I do want to go to Spain, though, for the U of A sports bar in Madrid. And I want to put my cat card on the wall. I think it's a really cool deal.
1: Go to Trujillo.
2: Go to Trujillo, Spain.
1: Go to the cheese festival.
2: Yeah.
0: Sounds like we chose a destination for you.
2: Yeah.
0: Now, what are you going to do to make it happen?
2: Now, what are you going to do about it, Justin?
0: Yeah, what are you going to do about it?
2: Okay. All right.
0: Yeah. dare you.
1: Okay. I dare you.
0: Coward.
2: Triple dog dare you. All right. Peer pressure, man.
0: Is that what you were looking for, Andrew?
1: Yeah, that's exactly what I was going for.
0: Yeah.
2: But, I mean, go back to what we were talking about as far as just where football is heading. And that's the key part here. This is all football driven, right? So football is going to change. And, I mean, the way it's going right now, we're talking about a 50-team Super League. And that's why it's so important right now for Arizona football to be as good as it is. Because the if the Super League forms, you don't want to be in a situation like, say, Oregon State and Washington State, right, when all that conference realignment happened and they kind of got left behind. If you show value as a football program, you will have a seat at the table. And so, Arizona fans, you got to pour some money into this football program. Boosters, like, Arizona football has to be good in order for the Wildcats to succeed in this new era of college athletics.
0: I agree. I want Arizona in that group. But is it going to be so bad because the other, let's call it group of six, right, plus, they're going to have their own college football playoff.
2: Yeah.
0: Right? And it's like, so, I mean, do you, I mean, you still watch college football, right?
2: Of course.
0: Do you not watch college football because it's not the NFL? NFL's, right? And there's so many spots. So the other schools are going to have good players too, right? I don't know if it's as dramatic of a issue as people make it out to be, but I don't know. And I just think that that's where things are going. So, you know, for like the Arizona Bowl, we could go and try to attract, let's say, Big Ten number six versus Big 12 number five. And on paper, that sounds okay, right? But if they go to this college football playoff, now we've just estranged ourselves from all those other conferences that we've been doing business with, and we're out.
2: Yeah.
0: Or do we position ourselves now with the group of six and say, we want, I don't know, I'm making this up, Pac-12 number one versus Mountain West number one, okay? And that would transition into, we want to be the group of six plus semifinal or championship game.
2: Yeah.
0: Seems like that would be the smarter move.
2: Absolutely.
0: If we want to stick around. So we'll see what happens. There's a lot of moving pieces. And like I said, it takes three things that thus far have been not present in college athletics for a while. Collaboration and what's best for college sports and not just what's best for us. Working together. And, you know,
2: working together, huh?
0: Working together.
2: Wow.
0: Those things don't work. But you know what? Those other leagues, you know, there's one leverage point nobody's talking about. If, for example, with or without the Big Ten, everybody else said, we're going to stay under the NCAA umbrella, and you're done. We're not playing you. You are completely separate from us. The one leverage point they have is March Madness.
2: Yeah. Yeah,
0: I mean,
2: that's the big one.
0: Yes, you can make more money in football, but you are no longer part of March Madness. None of your teams are eligible to be in March Madness.
2: How much do you value March Madness?
0: And that's a lot. I mean, those games are, that's a lot of money.
2: It's pretty big.
0: That's $2 million a game.
2: Yeah. All right. Coming up next on Spears and Ali, we've got Spears and Ali's Road to LA. Coming up on the other side, we're going to give you guys a trivia question. All you got to do is answer it correctly, and then you'll be submitted for a chance to win tickets to go see Team USA play at SoFi Stadium here in a few weeks. Stay locked in. 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
3: From the Arizona Lotus Traffic Center, another ESPN Tucson traffic update.
4: To crash off left on eastbound I-10, and it's causing a traffic jam. It's backed up all the way to the I-19 loop. It starts near Palo Verde, milepost 264. You can use Aviation Parkway, 29th Street, or Benson Highway to get around it.
5: 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There is an accident, and you could take Speedway instead. An accident with injuries is Sabino Canyon and Kolb. Use Tanque Verde as a different way to go. And that's traffic. I'm Elaine Bronson.
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1: All right.
2: Here in a few weeks, we've got the Spears and Ali's Road to L.A. We're giving you guys a chance to go see Team USA play at SoFi Stadium. We're including tickets, round-trip airfare, and a hotel stay. And it's all to watch soccer's biggest tournament. And our trivia question for today is, who won the World Championship in 2006? So 20 years ago, who won the World Championship? Think about...
0: Bonjour, no.
2: I was going to say, think pasta, think vino.
1: I was just there.
2: Yeah, Andrew was just there. Yes.
0: That's a hard question without all the easy hints we just gave you.
2: Mm-hmm. Yeah. So call in right now, 520-719-1490. First person to answer it correctly will be submitted to go see Team USA.
0: When Elaine says grazie, you say prego.
2: Exactly.
1: Yeah.
2: What's your favorite kind of pasta, Ali?
0: Yes.
1: That is the correct answer.
2: That is the correct answer.
0: I enjoy a ribbon pasta.
1: What about like sauce? Because like I'm a big like carbonara guy.
0: I like red sauce.
2: Ooh.
1: It's fair.
2: Vodka sauce.
0: Vodka.
1: Sure.
0: Yeah. I like pasta alla vodka. with some like good blackened grilled chicken on it. Oh, I had that in Washington, D.C. It was fantastic.
2: Is Alfredo basic? Is it too basic? Like, if, does it say a lot about a person if you're like, oh, yeah, chicken Alfredo? Because I love chicken Alfredo, but yeah. I'm afraid to.
1: I think asking if Alfredo says a lot about someone says a lot about someone.
2: Yeah. You're just exposing yourself, Justin.
0: I mean, with no disrespect, but I think the Alfredo person is the one that says, oh, you want good Italian food? There's this place called Olive Garden.
2: Yeah.
0: Free breadsticks.
1: Yeah.
0: They're fantastic.
2: I love the Olive Garden.
0: Which which we'll be laying off of based on the Spears and Ollie Fitness Challenge, and the weights are going to be announced. You guys want to join us? Join us. Call in. Say, hey, what are you weighing now? And, you know, let's get healthy together. Get
2: let's
0: our
2: do
0: beach
2: it.
0: Bodies.
1: Beach bodies is just a state of mind.
0: We're going to get Justin from a keg to a pineapple. That's the goal.
2: All right.
1: That's an improvement.
2: That'll do it for hour number one. We've got one more hour left of today's episode
0: of
2: Spears and Ollie.
0: Cantaloupe now. Pineapple would be better.
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1: You know, kudos to the two of you guys of buying in and putting it out there to the public and being accountable. Honestly, I think it takes a little bit of courage because, you know, for some people, weight is a very sensitive thing. And I think that, love you guys. You both need to lose weight. I also need to lose a little weight.
2: I'm dead sexy, man. What are you talking about?
1: I didn't say you weren't sexy.
2: That's fair. Thank you.
1: You just need to lose weight.
0: Yeah. Ooh, big sexy.
1: It only takes... Buddy, as long as one person that you care for thinks you're sexy, win. You won.
0: Yeah.
1: So to put it out there for the public consumption and, you know, people like myself making jokes about you or making jokes about us, it's, you know, it's can make it can be a little nerve-wracking. But, man,
0: for sure,
1: we just got to... It's got to happen. And now it's out there so that, you know, you don't want to walk in next Wednesday and be like, I gained 5 pounds, because you will be ridiculed.
0: For sure.
1: Right? So it's the pressure.
0: We're putting the pressure on,
1: man. It's the pressure of ridicule, number one. The pressure of being pre-diabetic, number two. Right? But, yeah, so let's throw this out here, right? I'm going to go first, right?
0: Sure.
1: So I've already been, I'm like, I didn't start today. I started basically a month ago. So I'm already down a little bit, but that's okay. We're going to start with the weight today. So I am 6 foot, 220. Ali, we're going to do this till the end of July. Ali is going to be about 200 pounds. Might have a single digit, but 205 to 200, that is my goal by the end of July.
0: Okay.
1: So 5'4".
0: 5'4".
2: 5'4". 5'10 on max preps.
0: 5'10 on max preps. So I am 288.
1: That's...
0: I know.
1: Come on, buddy.
0: I know.
1: I mean, every time I joke about you being 3 bills, you're like so aggressive that I'm not anywhere close.
0: Yeah. And for the longest time, I wasn't, because, okay, so the most I ever weighed, I weighed the Detroit area code, 313.
1: I was thinking of the movie 8 Mile and trying to figure out what that was.
0: Everybody from the 313. Yeah.
1: That, put your hands up and follow me.
0: Yeah, that was the most. And that was like peak depression. Like, I was going through a lot.
1: Right.
0: And
1: you're not walking at that point. It's kind of more of a waddle.
0: Waddle.
1: Yeah.
0: Yeah. And I lost a grip ton of weight. And then eventually I got down to like 248, 249. And I was like, okay, like I'm on a really good path right now. Things are good. And then work, stress, other things happening in my personal life happened, and then next thing you know, I step on the scale. I'm like, wait, hold on now. How the hell did I gain 40 pounds in, what, 10 months or whatever it was?
1: You were eating your feelings?
0: I was.
1: Yeah.
0: Yeah. Eating my feelings, because comfort food, right? Eating my feelings, also just kind of going through, like, football season and just like, all right, I'm in an airport. What can I get? Oh, hey, let me consume 1,200 calories in one meal at the airport while I'm waiting for my flight. And yeah, I'll come home and I'll eat some more. And then next thing you know, I'm like, damn, I ate a lot today. Yeah. So,
1: We got Andrew at 248.
2: Yep.
1: 5'8", 248. And we got Beef Vegan joining us, Brad, who is kind of under the radar fat. He is 215. I was like, huh. I was thinking like 190. You're fat. So,
2: which I think means you're fat because you're 5 pounds heavier.
1: I know. It's there's obese and then there's morbidly obese.
2: Mm-hmm.
1: At least I don't have the morbidly. Mm-hmm. So what we want to do is we want to change habits. This is not a diet. We're going to change habits so that, Justin, this time next year we're talking maybe around in the 230s.
0: Yeah.
1: Okay. Andrew, next time this year, you need to be around. You need to be Brad 215.
2: That's fair.
1: Yeah.
2: I
1: mean, you think you're sexy now.
2: Mm-hmm.
1: Whew. Ladies be around you like mosquitoes in the swamps.
2: Full of malaria.
1: if you choose wisely, you can avoid that. I think that here's some things that have helped me. You actually have to eat to lose weight.
0: Yeah.
1: You can't starve yourself.
0: Mm-hmm.
1: So raw protein, as much. You can eat as much chicken breast as you want. Broccoli, speaking of broccoli, fills you up.
2: Yep.
1: And
2: really good for cholesterol, too.
1: Yeah, not a lot of calories. My number one go-to when I'm hungry and I want to, but I'm watching my weight, apples. A lot of apples. And then, believe it or not, not with all the butter, like the, if you like want a cheat day and you want something a little savory, low-fat popcorn.
2: Yep.
1: You guys, like, if you stick to, like, changing your habits as to what you put in your body and, you know, don't go, like, stay away from, like, the processed food, sugars, carbohydrates, and eat, you know, like, train yourself that when I'm hungry, this is what I'm eating to, and eating is for not to feel good, but it's to fuel my body for the things I want to do. If you change your perspective that way. Another thing that helped me, you guys can do this or not, is write down everything you eat every day. Have like a food journal. So look, I'm back on the train of like my healthy, like changing my habits, and I'm already, you know, I'm already down a little bit, and I'm gonna get down to that 200 range by the end of July. And you know, it's got to be not dramatic. It's got to be like 2 pounds a week. You're gonna think it's like, ah, man, so slow, but you know, 2 pounds a week.
0: Yeah. So one thing, I've been thinking a lot about this, and the one thing that I am going to do is not eat at places that have a drive-thru.
1: Yeah.
0: If it has a drive-thru, don't go to
1: it's
0: it.
1: It's called a grocery store.
0: Don't even go inside. Yeah.
1: I mean, QT and the taquito is not going to help you.
0: Yes.
1: It doesn't have a drive-thru.
2: Don't even go inside. You wouldn't be going inside. It's a drive-thru. Yeah.
1: You just got to shop for yourself. You got to make your own foods. I mean, like you see Andrew, like he makes his own oats and stuff in the morning. I don't know. I don't have all the answers. I'm just telling you the things that have helped me. And we can do this, guys. Like, just get a little healthier and not be afraid to take off our shirts at the beach.
0: Hell yeah, man.
1: Right?
2: I really want to get a tattoo across my the top of my stomach that says flaco.
1: Yeah.
0: And the A is the block A?
2: Yep.
0: Yeah.
2: And if you don't know what that means, it is Spanish for skinny.
1: See. Yeah, man. So I think this is good. This is good for us, and I encourage anybody who's been thinking about this themselves that's listening to us today, join us. Join us. This is a collective teamwork. We have partners. Like, I think the best way to do things like this is to have teammates that urge you on, and then obviously, like anything in life, there's got to be accountability. So we're going to come on every Wednesday and tell you pass or fail.
0: Yep. And if you want to follow, so I'm actually taking the Spears and Ali Instagram account, and I'm going to turn it into, well, I mean, we're going to be putting out videos, and we just, Ali had great advice for nephew Otis, who's trying to get into football, use the force, which is also great advice for Jedis.
1: Be the force.
0: Be the force.
1: Yeah.
0: And
2: turn off your targeting computer.
0: Yeah. And we're also, I'm going to track my foods on the Spears and Ali Instagram story. So I'll be posting things that I consume. And, you know, I also would like to make this, you know, kind of a community or an interactive, I guess, if that's how you want to describe it, because I would love, you know, this summer to, on like a Wednesday night or something like that, or any other random night throughout the week, meet up with some of our listeners on the U of A Mall. And go for a walk, go for a jog, or just jog the mall for an hour or so.
1: Yeah, I think...
0: or do a walk club, Spears and Ali walk club,
1: I think,
0: and we go walking somewhere.
1: I think so. Tracking and asking for engagement and kind of, I don't know, doing what you're suggesting and getting people involved, it would be great 2 months from now. It's like, hey, I listened to your show, I saw you guys did it, I joined, I've lost 15 pounds. That's the motivation I needed, right?
0: Yeah.
1: So we want this to be something that everybody can benefit from. And, you know, we all got work to do, but we can do it. I know we can do it, and we're going to do it.
0: Yeah.
1: So, but it's going to take effort. So popcorn, apples, broccoli, lean chicken, fish, like salmon, and beef, you know, have a steak.
0: No vegan.
1: A little horseradish.
2: Yep.
1: Maybe just not, maybe 2 bites of the mashed potatoes.
0: Yeah.
2: I'm already on that diet, basically. I just got to start moving.
1: That's the other thing. You talked about stress. I know about stress. I do. I have stress too. We all have stress. My mental center, where I get take the pressure off, and it's almost my meditation, is my walks. So it really doesn't take much for you to put in a podcast or, you know, some goth band that you like, Andrew, and to start with, I'm going to walk a half an hour. You know, start with 2 miles, right? It's going to take you, you should be able to do it in 38 minutes, all right?
2: 38 minutes?
1: That's not fast.
2: Man, you're hoofing it.
0: Yeah.
1: No, dude.
2: 38 minutes for 2 miles?
0: Yeah.
2: I walked to the Trader Joe's by my house. It's a mile away, and when I walk back, it's like an hour 15 gone. Man, you are hoofing it.
1: Yeah, I mean,
2: you look like
1: my
2: miles, like a soccer mom.
0: I'm
2: there.
0: Just thinking of like the power walking championships where they're just like just jamming.
2: Out there just
1: I try to be
2: get
1: between
2: those hips going, baby.
1: 16 minutes and 30 seconds to 17 minutes is my average mile time.
2: Huh?
1: I track it,
2: and you're not jogging.
1: No.
2: Wow.
1: I'm a fast walker. I've always been a
2: steel.
1: Fast walker.
2: Good lord.
1: Dude, I
2: like the scenery. I say hi to dogs. You know how it is.
1: All I'm saying is just start. Just start. But you lose your, like, I do a book. I read books or I listen to podcasts. And you kind of time, you check out the scenery, you get to think, and you kind of lose track of time. Next thing you know, you've been walking for an hour.
0: Mm-hmm.
1: And you're like, oh, I need 10 more minutes to finish this chapter. Or, you know, the last song on this goth band's album.
2: Yeah.
1: Right?
2: And by the end of an hour, you're in Phoenix, so.
1: Yeah. I'm in Casa Grande. Don't exaggerate.
0: So, yeah, I'm excited. I'm very excited for this. I appreciate you, Ali, for coming up with this great idea and holding
1: like
0: my ass accountable.
1: Show. Yeah.
0: Huh? What? I totally missed that.
1: I was just joking. Like everything else on the show, the great idea.
0: Okay.
1: Yeah.
0: All right, so we got a few minutes left before we talk some Arizona Diamondbacks baseball and Arizona Wildcats stuff with Damon Farrell. Now it's time for a segment I'm introducing. These guys are giving me guff for it. It's called Whoa or No Wednesday.
2: We only give you guff for it when you don't follow the rules that you imposed.
0: Yeah. Oh, yeah. So, whoa.
1: If I say no, we don't talk about it except for Justin needs to elaborate.
0: Yeah. All right. I will follow the rules. Right. So, Whoa or No Wednesday. Some storylines here. Let's start off with Brennan Sorsby denied reinstatement by the NCAA. The Texas Tech quarterback has spent the last month at a facility in Arizona for his gambling addiction. This man, according to legal documents, that this guy was betting on things like pitches between baseball pitches at baseball games, at Cincinnati Reds games. He was also betting on the Nathan's hot dog eating contest. Which is crazy because if Joey Chestnut was there and he was not betting on Joey Chestnut, you're just pissing away money, Brennan. This guy was betting on a number of things.
1: Turkish basketball. But where he got in trouble is he was with Indiana's football program and he bet on Indiana to win games. So he bet on his own team to win. But so you know, if he was just betting on this other stuff, this would not be an issue.
0: Yeah.
1: But he bet on college football and he bet on his team. So
0: whoa. Pete Rose.
1: So anyway, whoa.
0: Whoa or no?
1: Whoa.
0: Okay.
1: Because I think this is an interesting story because, you know, the NCAA denied his appeal. He's got a lawsuit pending, and he is basically going with the defense that it's a mental health issue, and you're discriminating against me under the ADA, Americans with Disabilities Act, which would, this has got to be the line in the sand, college athletic. I mean, NCAA has just got, they can't.
0: Make an example out of him.
1: You have to.
0: Yeah.
1: And then the supplemental draft in the NFL used to be a much bigger thing or a little bit bigger thing. So he's got a deadline coming up as to whether or not to submit his name for the supplemental NFL draft. And then what happens then? If somebody does draft him, the NFL, I mean, there's precedent for this where there's been somebody that's been denied eligibility under the NCAA because they violated a rule and then they went to the NFL. And the NFL's like, hey, we're not your safe haven, so we're going to impose our own suspension on you. So if a team that does say we'll draft you and take a chance on your talent, does the NFL step in and say, yeah, that's cool, you drafted him, but he's suspended for a year. He can't be with your team.
0: Oh, man. He's screwed either way.
1: He might be.
0: Yeah.
1: So I think it's
3: going to be really interesting.
0: Yeah. All right. Well, speaking of the NFL draft,
1: yeah,
0: Ali.
1: You're setting me up for a lot of woes today. Speaking of the NFL draft.
2: Well, that's the new strategy.
0: Yeah. Just how do I cater this towards Ali?
2: Yeah.
1: Talk about so the Steelers changes on their offensive line. Whoa or no?
0: Well, Noah Fifita, Arizona quarterback, he was included in a story on Tucson.com, ESPN.com.
2: Just plugging away.
0: Sorry, train force habit. So Noah Fifita was included on ESPN's story for quarterbacks to watch for the 2027 NFL draft. Now, there are many quarterbacks ahead of Noah Fifita, but the fact that Noah is getting some love for the NFL draft.
1: Yeah, whoa.
0: Whoa, hell yeah.
1: Yeah, I think if you just go by their quarterback play in college football, you didn't know how tall they were. You would say Noah Fifita is one of the top quarterbacks coming back to college football this year and could be one of the top picks in the NFL draft. The only reason why that he's not considered that is because he's 5'7", 5'8".
0: Because if you look at like the top names to know, C.J. Bailey from NC State, 6'6". C.J. Carr, Notre Dame, 6'2". The shortest one here is Trinidad Chambliss, who's 6 foot.
1: Yeah. And look, that does matter. It does matter. So from a prospect perspective, you got to take the height weight stuff into account. But as a college football quarterback, I would say that Noah Fifita is one of the, I'm going to be conservative, top five college quarterbacks next year. He's one of the top five college quarterbacks. Now, his draft status, who knows? But I am never going to doubt Noah Fifita and what he can accomplish. Because when he got recruited out of Servite, I mean, that people were saying the same things. How's this guy going to play college football at his height? And he's proved everybody wrong. So, Doug Flutie wasn't much taller than Noah Fifita and had a good career in the NFL. I wouldn't doubt Noah Fifita whatsoever. Who knows? But as far as college football goes, I don't know if there's another quarterback. No. There's not another quarterback I would take over Noah Fifita going into next year.
0: And, we see this all the time in the NFL. Like these random quarterbacks. Like, what? Who's Ben DiNucci? The hell's going on right now?
1: The Nooch,
0: man. One of Spears and Ali legend.
1: One of the coolest guys, You could throw up in the back of Nooch's car and, Nooch has got you, man. He'll hold your hair. He'll clean it up after you. Get you a Gatorade. The Nooch.
0: Yeah. But the Nooch got an opportunity, and I'm just waiting for that opportunity for Noah Fifita. Like, once he gets into an NFL game, much like we saw against Stanford a few years ago when he took over for Jaden Delora, maybe that's what it's going to take for Noah Fifita to have his moment in the NFL. But I think, realistically, he's going to have a great year at Arizona. He's going to maybe get drafted. I hope he gets drafted. He should get drafted. And regardless, I think he's going to go into a camp and he's going to make a lot of – whatever team takes a chance on him, he's going to make that team very happy.
1: Yeah, and there's other – I can't wait to get into the quarterback talk for 2027. There's a couple of guys I like. Everybody's talking about Arch Manning, Trinidad Chambliss.
0: Mensah, Dante Moore,
1: Mensah. I like C.J. Carr from Notre Dame, and I like Julian Sain from Ohio State.
0: Yeah.
1: I think those guys – might actually end up being better pros than the rest of those guys. But we'll see. We'll see.
0: All right, that's it for Woe or No.
1: Good job this week.
0: Oh, yeah. Got a couple of woes.
1: Yeah.
0: Also, Weigh In Wednesday.
1: You know my sweet spot.
0: All right, coming up next on Spears and Ali, we're going to talk to Damon Farrell from PHNX. He's going to talk to us about Koa Pete's big decision. We're also going to be talking some Arizona Diamondbacks as well. Stay tuned.
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5: There's an accident with possible injury at Irvington just west of 6th Avenue. You can take 12th Avenue instead. In Midtown, that accident at Rosemont and Broadway still going on. 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And an accident with injuries at Sabino Canyon and Kolb. Crews are working that accident. Use Tankaverde instead. And that's traffic. I'm Elaine Bronson.
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0: Our next guest, his doppelganger, is a young Edward Norton. He's also a co-host of PHNX Diamondbacks, also PHNX or the AZ Wildcats podcast on the PHNX network.
1: Edward Norton from The Hulk or Edward Norton from Primal Fear?
0: I was thinking of Edward Norton from Fight Club.
1: Mm.
0: Yeah. Damon Farrell. Damon Farrell, if you're an Arizona fan and you have YouTube, I'm sure you probably have seen this guy many times. Damon, how's it going? And has anybody ever told you that you look like a young Edward Norton?
2: What's going on, fellas? Andrew, what's going on, guys? Yes, Justin, I have been told that many a times. I think recently, since I started my Z-list celebrity YouTube career, I get more doppelgangers than any person at PHNX Sports, between like Paul Skeens and Edward Norton,
0: Paul Skeens,
2: and even John Wilkes Booth at one point. Pretty wild.
3: Jesus Christ.
0: John Wilkes Booth, he's getting that Brock Purdy treatment, man. Tell him. He looks like Lee Harvey Oswald. Oh, man.
1: So otherwise, how was the play, Mrs. Lincoln? Too soon?
0: That's amazing.
1: Too soon? Yeah.
0: That's amazing. Yeah. Okay, I'm glad that I'm not the first one to say that you look like a young Edward Norton. That was one of the first things that, when I first met you, Damon, I was like, he looks like somebody. I can't figure out who it is. And I was like, oh, my gosh, Edward Norton from Fight Club. Which is, by the way, handsome devil. You're a handsome devil, Damon. But let's talk about some D-backs stuff before we talk about Coa Pete's big decision. D-backs right now are rolling, arguably the hottest team in baseball right now. When you look at really the last couple of series, what's been working for the D-backs?
2: Yeah, absolutely. I would say that it all goes back to the Torey Lovullo meeting that he had on May 4th, where he brought all the starting pitchers into his office and just said, basically, fellas, what's going on right now isn't working. And I think Torey himself would be the first guy that would tell you it wasn't all him. It's always the guys that are out there on the mound pitching. But since that moment, there has been 16 of 21 quality starts for the Arizona Diamondbacks, a team that had the worst starting pitching unit in baseball going into that date. So it's been a huge turnaround from the starting pitchers. And on top of that, it's been a huge turnaround from best hitter on the team, Ketel Marte, who was hitting pretty lackluster for his standards going into May. And now in the month of May, 326 average, 960 OPS. I mean, he's just on fire. And he continued last night with a 452-foot bomb against the Giants to win the game.
0: You know, I asked Derek Montilla recently about, if you were to elect any all-stars from this Arizona Diamondbacks team, who are a few names that you would suggest?
2: Yeah, I think we're at the point, and I said this to Derek on the post-game show last night, I think we're at the point where Ketel has had such a good 10-game, 15-game stretch, and the second base position is such a weak offensive position in baseball that he truly could be the starting second baseman in the All-Star game with two good weeks of play, which is wild to think about.
0: Yeah.
2: And so I think he's definitely up there as an option. Corbin Carroll absolutely should be a starter in the All-Star game. I think Nolan Arenado has a shot of doing so. Got hurt last night. Hopefully nothing too serious, but statistics look pretty good this season. Might be on the outside looking in. And then from a pitching standpoint, I think you have to look at Eduardo Rodriguez,
0: yeah,
2: who's been very consistent all season long, and as well as maybe even a guy like Michael Soroka, but his statistics are probably just a bit too out of range for an all-star.
1: You know, we're creeping up, believe it or not, on the halfway point of the season, and the trade deadline kind of looming around the corner. If there was one component that would make this team even better, where would you look to bring in to fortify the lineup or the pitching staff for the Diamondbacks?
2: There's no question about it for me, Ollie. It's got to be a power hitting DH, first baseman, something like that. A position that, brings you 30 plus home runs. If you have a guy who maybe isn't like a superstar, but a very, very good player. And a lot of people are floating Christian Walker out. Like I'm not saying that's realistic, but a lot of Diamondbacks fans are saying, hey, would a Christian Walker reunion be available considering the Astros are in fourth place in their division in the AL West, eight games under 500. I think someone like that could really provide a huge lift for this team because they have a lot of really good hitters, but they don't have any like pure power guys as currently constituted. I think that could be massive for the squad.
0: Now, I feel like, the D-backs, all credit to this stretch that they've been on. They've been very successful. But I'm really curious how things are going to look when they're on the road against the Seattle Mariners. And they also have a four-game series in the early months or the early days of June. Do you feel like maybe the stretch that they've been on has been because of the teams that they're playing? Or do you think like the D-backs are actually turning a corner here and they're a really good team?
2: I think it has a lot to do with the teams, but I also think that that's kind of what good teams do, right? They stack wins against the worst teams on their schedule. And when you're given a gift kind of like 13 games against the Giants and Rockies, you can't ask for much more than, you know, potentially 11-2 if they win this game tonight, or I guess, sorry, today, this afternoon at 12:45. It's definitely a little bit of that weak schedule, but this is how you get yourself a record that's good enough to get a wild card in Major League Baseball. I don't have any trepidations with the weak schedule right now. I think the Mariners, and then absolutely, as you mentioned, Justin, the Dodgers series will be a little bit more of a barometer, though, for sure.
0: Absolutely.
1: Man, I don't know about Seattle going to be a challenge. The entire AL West is under 500, led by the Sacramento A's.
0: Yeah. That's crazy. Yeah. All right. Well, by the way, the D-backs right now, they're getting ready to take on the San Francisco Giants. First pitch is at 12:45 p.m. You can listen to that game right here on ESPN Tucson this afternoon. Now moving over to the Arizona Wildcats side of things, Damon. There's been so much talk about Koa Pete, and rightfully so. I mean, he's a projected late first-round pick, and he's got a decision to make. Does he go to the NBA draft and keep his name, or does he come back to Arizona? And it looks like it might be Koa Pete keeping his name in the NBA draft. What are you thinking? What decision do you think he'll make? And then what do you think is next for Arizona?
2: It definitely feels like it's leaning in that direction. I'm with you there. I don't have any sort of inside information. We had heard it throughout this entire process that he truly was mulling his options, that it was somewhat on the fence, and that Arizona men's basketball was doing a rare recruitment back of like, hey, we think this could be a potential best situation for you long term. But it seems like Koa might potentially just be dead set on his NBA dreams, considering, when you think about Koa Pete, this is a guy that's had this dream probably since he was, 7, 8, 9 years old. Like, as long as he can remember, he's been thinking, yeah, I'll be one and done, go to the NBA. And so, straying off that plan, could be a little bit different than maybe like what me or you think about it, thinking that Koa could use an extra year in college. So I'm definitely of the opinion that he's going to make the decision to stay in the NBA draft today. But if he doesn't, I think we're talking about a preseason number one or number two team in Tucson.
0: Hell yeah.
1: If he stays, is there a silver lining that he's going to go later than he expected entering the season, but he may actually go to a good organization that will develop him to his best potential?
2: Yeah, I think so. And I think that at the same time, it has to be a personality fit as well. And Koa is such a likable dude. He's such an easy guy to, buy in on, the work ethic and, just kind of how much he cares about basketball. Like, find him a team that wants to buy in on not only Koa the player and, feels like they can fix the shot, but thinks that Koa the person is going to be someone that they want to get their hands on and that they want a part of their organization. And I think, yeah, Ollie, that's a perfect point. Like, get to a team in the 20s. What if, the Oklahoma City Thunder wanted him and they could slow cook his development, those type of situations, I think you can make the argument it's better for him, for sure.
0: I just threw up in my mouth.
1: So unfair.
0: I know.
1: So unfair.
0: They're already good enough.
1: Yeah.
0: Just come on.
1: Kick him out of the league.
0: Seriously. Yeah. Kick him out of the league. Send him back to Seattle.
1: Yeah.
0: But, looking ahead to next year's team, even though Arizona, they lose a lot, right? They lose, Jaden Bradley, they lose Koa Pete, potentially, Braden Burries, Toby Awaka, Anthony DeLorso. Is there a returner that you're just really excited to see take that next step? Or is there a newcomer that you think can, really take Arizona over the top and maybe win a national title?
2: I think from a next step perspective, I'm really pumped up to see what Karchenkov has in store for us last year, because I think maybe the quietest double-digit scoring average of almost anybody in college basketball last year. Like, you're talking about a dude who was, maybe the best perimeter defender in the sport, And he's providing you with a basis and a floor on offense that, like, makes him so incredibly valuable to any team. And if he can get that number from 10 points per game to 15 points per game, 14 points per game, up his three-point shooting percentage, you know, get into that, like, mid-30s range, I think we're talking about him potentially being on the back end of that lottery as well next season. So I think he has a chance to make a huge leap.
1: So yeah. If Koa doesn't come back, I think Arizona has got one move. What is that move?
2: Is that a quiz?
1: Yeah, I'm just asking. Like, I think that Arizona basketball, I think there's going to be one more ad, right? Like, because we got Ivan Karchenkov kind of late last year after Carter Bryant stayed in the draft. Who's do you have any knowledge of who could be that Ivan Karchenkov this year?
2: I do not, but I definitely think that you're probably going to need to downsize a little bit at that four position. I could be wrong, and it could be a guy that's, you know, we don't know about, as you said, like a Karchenkov that's in Europe that is kind of ready to go and on the shelf. But I think if you're going for someone that's in the portal or, you know, somebody that's, you know, a American player, like, you're probably going to have to maybe go a little bit smaller around Krivos, but I think that's fine as well, because I think, you know, with a guy that's 7'2", like Mo Krivos, as big as he is, he can man the middle, and you can get a little bit less physical in way if you can add some shooting potentially.
1: That's Mo Krivos, the guy, Justin, that you said was probably not very good, and we should have kept
0: what?
1: Henry Vasar. Remember that guy?
0: I never said that.
1: Remember Mo Krivos?
0: Never said that. That is Damon Farrell from PHNX. You can catch all of his coverage of the Wildcats, also the Arizona Diamondbacks, now that we're right in the heart of the baseball season. Damon, you handsome devil, always a pleasure talking ball with you. Thank you for joining us.
2: Yeah, I appreciate you guys. Talk to you next time, fellas.
0: See you, man.
2: Appreciate
0: Thank you. It. Paul Skeens, that's a good doppelganger for him. He's got a Paul Skeens look.
1: I need to see a picture, man.
0: Yeah.
1: I can't comment.
0: I thought Edward Norton. It's like Edward Norton from Fight Club. That is Damon Farrell. But anyways.
1: I mean, pretty hilarious when somebody says, you know who you look like? John Wilkes Booth. Okay. Don't know how to take that.
0: All right, coming up next on Spears and Ollie, Harrison Fagan talking NBA playoffs with us. Stay tuned.
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11: 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Speaking of sports, OKC one win away from the NBA Finals. 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And guess what? Your Cardinals do not have Jacoby Brissett in camp as we go through OTAs. 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It's fun. Yesterday, we worked on a documentary. We're doing a big documentary I'll talk about as it gets closer to conclusion. 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We do some things that are a little bit different. And again, it's free. 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Check it out. Well, your Cardinals. Jacoby Brissett, a no-show again yesterday at the Cardinals facility in Tempe. He is not happy about his contract. See, here's the thing. Jacoby Brissett is guaranteed to be paid $4.8 million this coming season. I'm sure as you're driving to work, you're like, he should just show up at work, Brad. I don't want to hear about guys holding out for that. Well, the Cardinals, because they're the Cardinals, signed Gardner Minshew as a backup and paying him $5.14 million guaranteed. Of course the Cardinals. Only the Cardinals could operate in such Cardinal-esque fashion. The only thing that comes closer to this is Ali Steeler saying that Aaron Rodgers is the cure-all. That Aaron Rodgers is going to lead the Steelers in his final year to the promised land. It's kind of like Justin's Chargers. It's the choking Chargers every single year. Speaking of the Chargers, yesterday, Derwin James, highest paid safety for the second time in the NFL, gets his big deal done. The Chiefs had their first OTA yesterday, and guess who was there? Patrick Mahomes, coming off his injury, out there on the field, ready to get it done. The Diamondbacks last night moved to their highest mark of the season, six games over 500. Ketel Marte continues to be red hot, hit one out. Eduardo Rodriguez moves to 5-1. Seawald saves his 13th, a 7-5 Diamondback victory in the Bay Area. They wrap up the series against the Giants today and then move on up to Seattle.

0: So Harrison Fagan slipped into your DMs last night, and you didn't see it, huh? He's like, he had to cancel.
1: Mm-hmm.
0: And much like your emails, just remained unread.
1: I was asleep. He texted me or messaged me at damn near 11 o'clock at night. I was in bed by 9.
0: Yeah.
1: Or 9:30.
0: It's too much, man. Email, text, DMs. It's like, man, sometimes I'll look at like a something and it's like Facebook. Somebody sent me a message on Facebook.
2: I haven't checked Facebook Messenger
0: like
2: in
0: five months ago. And like, I'm like, sorry, man, I don't check these.
1: Yeah.
0: I got too much. It's too much. It's too much. So San Antonio Spurs.
1: Great start last night.
0: Real opportunity loss last night. I mean, SGA, by his own admission, worst quarter of basketball he says he's ever played. In the first quarter, he was abysmal. And, you know, they really had a chance to take the advantage in the series. Wemby was, they kind of contained Wemby. And big game by, what is it, McCain?
1: Oh, Jared McCain.
0: McCain. Second half, he was great. Jared McCain, I think the MVP of this series for Oklahoma City, if you said who's the MVP of the Western Conference Finals, if Oklahoma City goes ahead and wins, it's Alex Caruso.
1: I was going to say the bald eagle.
0: Yeah. Hartenstein was really good last night. And, man, San Antonio could not buy it. Just like in Game 4 where Oklahoma City couldn't buy a three, San Antonio could not buy a three last night.
1: Yeah. Yeah, and, Kendrick Perkins said something on ESPN that I found very interesting. And he said a lot of interesting stuff. And I think he might be kind of a prisoner of the moment here, but he said Alex Caruso is a top five role player in NBA history.
0: Oh, in NBA history.
1: Like NBA history. And I was like, I don't know. You got guys like Robert Horry. And
2: you embraced the debate. Huh?
1: Yeah. Yeah, I thought of it. I was like, oh, man, don't do it, Justin. Don't do it.
0: Michael Cooper.
1: Yeah.
0: I mean, look, what he's doing, I like to wait till there's a body of work and it's done before evaluating, not like, oh, Victor Wembanyama is the best player in the NBA. Yeah, he had a great game. Like, let's hold off on the best player of the NBA, right?
1: Yeah.
2: Why is that always the thing in the NBA? Why is there always have to be a new best?
0: Because that's what...
2: I don't get it.
0: It's just moronic.
2: I don't know, that's what I'm saying.
0: It's moronic.
2: Every game happens, this guy's best now.
0: Yeah.
2: Move out, oh, they're best.
0: Jared McCain, greatest trade in midseason in NBA history.
1: Mm-hmm.
0: He was with the Sixers.
1: Yep. Mm-hmm.
0: Sixers had to trade him so they could get under the apron. Yeah. It saved them like $100 million.
1: But yeah.
0: They gave him away for a first and a couple seconds.
1: And I knew it was going to be a great trade for OKC. One, that's just kind of how it is with Sam Presti making deals. And two, this guy is a TikTok star, man. He fits exactly their culture.
0: Is he really?
1: Oh, yeah. He's big on TikTok and doing dances and all this other stuff. And I was like, man, the TikTok star going to the team that makes TikToks.
0: Are you big on TikTok?
1: No, not really.
0: Andrew's big on TikTok.
1: Sort yeah, of. Andrew's
2: kind
1: like
2: of,
1: the...
2: I kind of walked away from TikTok, though.
0: It did?
2: For my mental health, yeah.
0: Good for you.
1: Yeah.
0: Let me give you a little bit of constructive criticism on Victor Wembanyama. He is great, and he's just a unicorn, alien, never seen anything like it. I don't know why announcers keep saying he's 7'4", because he's not. He's 7'6". But I think for Victor Wembanyama to go to that next level and really be maybe the best player in the NBA, he needs a go-to move. Like right now, he's a lot of people's elbow. Yeah, well, it's a lot of pick and roll. It's a lot of him at the rim. It's a lot of him using his length. He can shoot from outside. But I started thinking watching the game last night. You know, if Victor Wembanyama could get down Kareem Skyhook, or
1: I was thinking like the Dirk Nowitzki turnaround one leg jumper.
0: Well, me and you are kind of on the same page. He's got a guy that can mentor him. The Tim Duncan on the low block off the glass.
1: Yeah,
0: nobody's gonna block him. But if he could, like, hey, you know what? When we need, like, when the Lakers in the 80s, early 80s especially, needed 2 points, they knew they could get the ball to Kareem. And more often than not, he was going to deliver with that skyhook. When the Spurs needed something,

0: get the ball in the low block to Tim Duncan, and he can, he's going to make, his footwork is incredible. It's going to be boring as heck, but he's going to make the shot. Hakeem Olajuwon, with his footwork and the way that he's able to navigate around the rim, you know, when they won that finals, when Hakeem was the best player in the world that year, you got the ball in the low block to Hakeem. If Victor Wembanyama can, and he's only 22, so the evolution and maturation of his game is by no means over. And this is a guy that is so solely focused on being the greatest that I have no doubts about his work ethic.
1: Yeah.
0: If he could just get that one thing that when his team really needs it, the other team's on a run, we need a basket, man, that's going to be scary for the rest of the NBA.
1: Yeah. And, man, my question to you is, like, does he really need that signature move? Because he's a 7'6 guy that can pull up from the logo, right? Because, like, does Steph have a move? Does Steph Curry have a move?
0: No, but he's the greatest shooter in NBA history.
1: He's the greatest shooter of all time, yeah.
0: Right?
1: And his move is getting off of screens.
0: Well, yeah. I mean, if you're guarding Steph Curry, you're going to be taking a nap afterwards.
1: Yeah.
0: Right? And, I mean, yeah, he could shoot from the... He's got all these skills. He can do things that nobody at his size could ever do. He's like Ralph Sampson 2.0. If you guys remember Ralph Sampson, he was that alien back then. He was 7'4".
1: Yeah.
0: But I think that... Yeah, man. You got to be able to have something. Like, when Oklahoma City's on a run and San Antonio needs a basket, what do? They just run their offense?
1: Yeah. No, there's... Hey, Wemby, here you go. They lob it up to him, only a place where he can get it.
0: Yeah, but, you know, you put a Hartenstein or, you know, you get into his thighs and his lower back and you put some weight on him. I mean, he still needs to add a few pounds.
1: Yeah.
0: So...
1: I'll give him some pounds.
0: You got a few to spare.
2: What is happening?
0: Yeah. I wish you could only do that.
2: You're going to get into his thighs and lower back and give him some pounds? You guys are weird. Jesus Christ. We got to move on.
0: I mean, Andrew, like, Oklahoma City's guarding him a lot of times with, like, Alex Caruso as a guard.
2: They're banging him?
0: He's getting underneath him for leverage, and he's actually pushing him on his gluteus maximus. That's how tall he is.
2: Yep.
0: So that's what I mean. Get into his thighs and his lower back, man.
2: Yep.
0: Pushing him off the spot. Yeah.
1: I said it inside the NBA moment. That's so funny. Yeah. All right. Coming up next on Spears and Ali.
2: Good Lord.
1: We're taking your phone calls. If you guys want to talk about the NBA playoffs and whatnot, hit us up.
0: Mind in the gutter.
1: 520-719-1490. 520-719-1490.
0: You got to bang a guy like that.
2: You're the one who said it.
0: Yeah.
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4: 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I'm Elaine Bronson.
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0: 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Coming up in just a few moments, we have the Rich Eisen Show. And then also later this afternoon, we have the Arizona Diamondbacks taking on the San Francisco Giants. First pitch is at 12:45 p.m. And you can listen to that right here on ESPN Tucson. All right, so congratulations to our guy Andrew Trujillo. His Las Vegas Golden Knights are going to the Stanley Cup Finals. Who they will play, brother, that remains to be seen. But you're thinking the Carolina Hurricanes?
1: Yeah.
0: Yeah, the Canes. Yeah,
1: that's pretty much where I'm thinking.
2: Where's that series at?
1: Their series?
2: Yeah.
1: 2-1 Hurricanes, I believe. Their game four is tonight.
3: Kind of rooting for Montreal. I don't know why.
1: I feel it.
3: No, there's no rhyme or reason for it.
1: I'd also not like to play the Canes. That would be nice, but hey.
0: Well, also, like, man, hockey, the Stanley Cup final, a team from Las Vegas and a team from the Carolinas in the same era where you've got all these Florida teams winning the Stanley Cup.
1: Yeah. I was just glad that both Florida teams were out after the first round.
0: Yeah.
1: First round, second round, something like that.
0: And you got,
1: they didn't have any Florida teams or any Kachucks.
0: And didn't Team USA Hockey win gold, too, this past year? Mm-hmm. So I'm like, man, Canada's pissed at us right now when it comes to hockey.
1: Pretty much.
0: Hell yeah. Love it.
3: And my alma mater, Denver Pioneers.
0: They win the NCAA title?
3: Yeah.
0: Hell yeah. Did you ever go to a Denver hockey game?
3: I did.
0: When you were...
3: It was pretty... Yeah,
0: pretty people, intense?
3: People love it, man. It's great.
0: Hell yeah.
3: Good program. They either won or they lost to Michigan. I can't remember. They were in the finals, though.
0: Still.
3: Pretty sure.
1: All you remember is the fights.
3: No, I'm telling you, like this year, the Pioneers, did they win?
1: I'm pretty sure they won, yeah.
3: I'm pretty sure they did, too.
1: Yeah.
0: So, yeah, now we've got one half of the Stanley Cup set with Andrew's Golden Knights, and then we've got one half of the NBA Finals set as well with the New York Knicks going to the NBA Championship for the first time since 1999.
3: People really emotional in New York, man.
0: Yeah.
3: I mean, I felt it. It's kind of happy for Knicks fans.
0: Oh, for sure. Well, and like the Knicks, I mean, we're talking about like New York sports history, right? The Yankees are the supreme team, the championship winning team, but I feel like people's hearts are more aligned with the New York Knicks.
3: Yeah, the Knicks are to New York what the Lakers are to Los Angeles, and you can put Brooklyn in there and the Clippers, but it's never going to be.
0: Yeah,
3: it's not the same. The Knicks are New York's team. You know, you might have a split between Mets and Yankees. You might have a split between Islanders and Rangers, Jets and Giants. But the Knicks is where pretty much everybody in that city comes together and roots for that team.
0: Yeah.
3: But they're going to have their hands full with either Oklahoma City or San Antonio. New York Knicks, Celebrity Row, now better than the Lakers Celebrity Row?
0: It's getting there, man.
3: Yeah.
0: You got Timothy Chalamet.
3: All the Lakers celebrities now are like in their 80s.
0: I know.
1: I mean, Flava Flav was at the Vegas game last night.
0: Yeah. He was.
1: Glass side.
0: Yeah.
3: Does anybody who know? I don't even know what Diane Cannon did anymore. Like, it's gone downhill since Jack.
0: All right. That'll do it for today's episode of Spears and Ali. We'll see y'all tomorrow. Same time, same place. Make sure
3: another
0: you subscribe.
3: Banger of a show.
0: Hell yeah.

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1: Cruz is on a heater. 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Carry for Cruz.
0: The Twins at the Pirates. 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

0: Buxton and the Minnesota Twins face O'Neill Cruz and the Pittsburgh Pirates.
1: Cruz is on a heater. There goes it, missile to right center. Carrying for Cruz.
0: The Twins at the Pirates. 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Amber and Ian.
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